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Together, we are all Prince Edward Island. We are the True North, strong and free. We are all proud to be Canada.

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I'm just a little homesick.

when you're ready to come home. That's Jamie Fine and Homesick on Spud FM, opening up the 6 o'clock hour here on a Monday morning with Paul M. Good to have you along with me this morning, and I hope your day is getting off to a good start. Here's Sabrina Carpenter and House Tour.

0: That's Sabrina Carpenter and House Tour on Spud FM. Now, a flight bound for Toronto was canceled Thursday evening after a young child refused to secure their seatbelt. That's what Porter Airline has said. The flight, PD-444, from Victoria International Airport in British Columbia to Toronto's Pearson International, did not take off as a safety precaution, a spokesperson for Porter Air told CBC. Now, the aircraft left the terminal and headed to the runway for departure, but a young child standing in their seat did not secure their seatbelt, despite attempts by the accompanying parent and cabin crew. Now, the unsafe situation meant the aircraft could not take off, so flight attendants opted to return to the terminal and disembark passengers. The time required to bridge the aircraft, deplane the child and parent, retrieve their baggage, and refile paperwork meant the plane would have departed too late, according to Porter, who said Victoria's airport runway closes at 12:30 a.m. We apologize for the effect this has had on other passengers who were able to depart on a flight the following day. The aircraft departed the following afternoon. So, just couldn't get your kid to sit down, right? Great decision to fly.
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0: But FM weather for Summerside. We're looking at clearing skies as the day goes along. Highs 25, humidex 31. Cloudy periods tonight, lows 19. On Tuesday, showers, highs 22. On Wednesday, a mix of sun and cloud, highs 23. And on Thursday, a mix of sun and cloud, highs 23 degrees.
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0: And that's Bruno Mars and Risk It All on Spud FM with Paul M. checking in with you here on this Monday morning. Police on Prince Edward Island and the Provincial Coroner's Office are investigating after a 34-year-old man from Kings County dies suddenly in public, RCMP say. According to a Friday news release, Kings District RCMP reported, or at least responded, to a 911 call in Georgetown at around 8 in the evening on Wednesday about a man acting erratically before losing consciousness. Police, Island EMS, and members of the Georgetown Fire Department arrived and performed CPR. Those efforts were unsuccessful. The release stated the man was pronounced dead at the scene. The PEI RCMP's Major Crime Unit, Forensic Identification Section, and Police Dog Services were also called to assist in the investigation, which is ongoing. RCMP said in the release there is no further public safety concern.
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0: Governments have given in to several of Trump's demands in the last year, such as dropping the Digital Services Act and removing counter tariffs. Previously, Carney has said no deal's better than a bad deal, pointing to job losses in manufacturing sectors. Poiliev says Carney's backed down to one American demand after another while getting nothing in return, with concession after concession. In sports, Major League action saw the Phillies edge the Blue Jays 7-6 in the 12th inning. Red Sox lost 4-3 to the Athletics in 9, and the Braves needed 10 innings to beat the Yankees 2-1. Now you're up to date. I'm Daryl Good.
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3: Spud FM weather for Summerside. We're looking at clearing skies as the day goes along. Highs 25, Humidex 31. Cloudy periods tonight, lows 19. On Tuesday, showers, highs 22. On Wednesday, a mix of sun and cloud, highs 23. And on Thursday, a mix of sun and cloud, highs 23 degrees.
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0: That's Preston Pablo, because I do, here on Spud FM with Paul M., checking in with you on this Monday morning. Time for our Vogue Optical Web Poll question of the day. We ask a different question every day, Monday through Friday at this time. Our question is posted over on Spud FM, our website, and we'd love to hear from you. Question today, should pets be allowed at selected restaurants? Now, lots of background on this one. Hong Kong dog owners and their four-legged friends have gained new freedoms after the city relaxed a decades-old rule allowing pets to join them at eateries. Since 1994, only guide dogs and those performing statutory duties were allowed in restaurants under the city's food business regulation, but the policy change aimed at promoting a pet-friendly culture kicked in last month, covering over 900 approved restaurants in the measure's first phase. It is the city's latest step toward building an animal-friendly society. Now, Hong Kong now allows pets on certain ferry routes, some metro trains serving rural areas, and public hospitals have started permitting pet visits for palliative care patients. Now, according to government, more than 240,000 households in the city keep over 400,000 pet cats and dogs, accounting for about 9% of the city's households. To prepare for the change, some dog owners have been taking their pets to dog dining etiquette workshops. Okay, I'm not making this up. This is for real. Dog dining etiquette workshop. So the question we're asking you today, we're taking a flyer here. Should pets be allowed at selected restaurants here on Prince Edward Island? Our question's over at spud.fm. We'd love to hear from you.
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0: Spud FM weather for Summerside. We're looking at clearing skies as the day goes along. Highs 25, Humidex 31. Cloudy periods tonight, lows 19. On Tuesday, showers, highs 22. On Wednesday, a mix of sun and cloud, highs 23. And on Thursday, a mix of sun and cloud, highs 23 degrees.
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0: And that's Shaboozey with Cowgirl here on a Spud FM Monday with Paul M. Well, what do we have for you now? All right. This one, we're continuing with animals here. We asked our web poll a question today. So every Tuesday evening, Alice Kent leaves the back door of her Christie Pitts home open for her cleaner. One day, after chatting and welcoming the cleaner into the house, Kent realized the open door also let an unexpected furry friend in. She goes upstairs to start on her cleaning. She very calmly comes back down half the stairs and says to me, "I think there's a fox in your bedroom," said Kent. Not meaning a person, right? The fox was actually a baby coyote, she said, was laying on the mattress of the house's master bedroom. I thought maybe she was playing a prank or she left a stuffed animal out for me or something, said Kent. I went up and expected to see something cute. I looked into my room. There was a coyote on my bed. Wonder if it was Wile E. Coyote. I don't know. In recent years, Toronto has experienced a spike in encounters between people and coyotes. Since 2020, there have been 9 incidents where people in Toronto have been bitten by coyotes, according to stats provided by city staff. In February 2025, the deputy mayor put forward an urgent action plan on these coyotes.
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And that's Zeno Hooked. And we're heading to 7 o'clock here on a Spud FM Monday morning with Paul M. We get there with Harry Styles. And As It Was.

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2: Good morning. The Invasive Species Council is hunting for a plant that can cause severe burns and blistering to humans and animals. The group is removing wild parsnip from the Confederation Trail in Charlottetown and Tignish. Coordinator Chase Guindon says the sap causes a chemical reaction when exposed to sunlight. Workers wear full protective gear when they're handling the plant, according to The Guardian. The council's asking anyone who spots it to report the location. This year's meeting of Eastern Canadian premiers and New England governors is a small affair. Just one of New England's six governors is attending the meetings in Vermont, and only two of the five Eastern premiers. Our Rob Lance and Nova Scotia's Tim Houston. The rest all sent delegations with cabinet ministers instead. Political scientist Jamie Gillis at St. Thomas University tells Post Media the low attendance by top officials on either side of the border comes amid the growing trade hostilities between Canada and Donald Trump. And it may be politically savvy, at least for the premiers, not to be taking any trips to the U.S. on the taxpayers' dime right now. Meanwhile, Prime Minister Mark Carney is reducing his work hours this week while he honors a previous commitment in Italy. The Prime Minister's office says Carney will remain focused on key priorities, including trade talks, and will stay in close contact with his team and other officials while he's away. The office also says the Federal Ethics Commissioner found no concerns with Carney's reduced schedule. Canada has confirmed half as many measles cases as the U.S. this year, despite a far smaller population. World Health Organization data shows 1,107 cases in Canada, just over 2,200 in the U.S. as of July 18th. Across the Americas, cases have reached nearly 47,000, though. That's three times higher than all of last year, and the highest total in more than two decades. Measles has claimed 45 lives, mostly in Guatemala and Mexico. The WHO says countries must strengthen vaccination, surveillance, and outbreak response. In sports, in the majors, the Blue Jays lost a 7-6 decision in the 12th inning in Philly. A's beat the Red Sox 4-3, and Braves clipped the Yankees 2-1 in the 10th. Now you're up to date. I'm Daryl Good.
3: Spud FM weather for Summerside. We're looking at clearing skies as the day goes along. Highs 25, Humidex 31. Cloudy periods tonight, lows 19. On Tuesday, showers, highs 22. On Wednesday, a mix of sun and cloud, highs 23. And on Thursday, a mix of sun and cloud, highs 23 degrees.
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1: Olivia Dean's So Easy to Fall in Love with Me. That opens up the 7 o'clock hour here on Spud FM with Paul Dam on a Monday morning. Here's Somber and Homewrecker.

0: That's Somber and Homewrecker on Spud with Paul M. here on a Monday morning. Just a reminder, we're having a power interruption for residents in circuits 3, 4, and 7. That's going to happen Wednesday morning. Okay, this Wednesday morning. The outage is required to reconnect power plant engines 2 and 3 to substation after completion of maintenance work. Now, the power outage will occur between 3:30 a.m. and 5:30 a.m. Wednesday morning. Some addresses immediately outside the area may experience some intermittent power interruptions during this time. Visit the website over at the City of Summerside and visit the electric department, and you'll find out where you sit as far as where those power outages might be.
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0: Spud FM weather for Summerside. We're looking at clearing skies as the day goes along. Highs 25, Humidex 31. Cloudy periods tonight, lows 19. On Tuesday, showers, highs 22. On Wednesday, a mix of sun and cloud, highs 23. And on Thursday, a mix of sun and cloud, highs 23 degrees.
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0: Alex Warren and Fever Dream on Spud FM. I was telling you about a power outage for Wednesday, but we also have a power outage planned for this coming Friday morning. And a planned power interruption for residents on Pope Road, Greenwood Drive, Route 2, Bernard Avenue, Gavin Court, Julius Court, Maplewood Drive, Berkshire Drive, Century Court, Acadian Avenue, Rebecca Drive, Quinn Cole Street, Lexi Avenue, Decker Road, Lyle Road. The outage is required to replace a pole damaged by a motor vehicle accident and a system upgrade at Pope Road and Greenwood Drive Junction. Now, the power outage is going to occur from 1 a.m. Friday morning till 7 a.m. Some addresses immediately outside the area may experience some intermittent power interruptions during this time, and work will be conducted at the intersection of Pope Road and Greenwood Drive.
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1: Spud FM weather for Summerside. We're looking at clearing skies as the day goes along. Highs 25, humidex 31. Cloudy periods tonight, lows 19. On Tuesday, showers, highs 22. On Wednesday, a mix of sun and cloud, highs 23. And on Thursday, a mix of sun and cloud, highs 23 degrees.
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0: joke. 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Dan nodded once. He paid our portion of the bill before dessert came. He didn't announce it. He didn't storm out. He just stood, put his napkin on the table,
1: the music of
0: and said he had an early
1: and
0: morning.
1: Time Machine, the
0: I
1: name
0: stayed.
1: Of the song. Here
0: that
1: on Spider FM with Paul M. It's
0: like
1: time
0: I was
1: for our Vogue
0: I wasn't
1: optical
0: controlled.
1: Web poll
0: when I got home near midnight, the house
1: the
0: was dark
1: and
0: except
1: we
0: for the lamp
1: a different
0: on his
1: question
0: side
1: every
0: of the
1: day,
0: bed.
1: Monday through
0: my
1: Friday
0: ring was on my
1: time.
0: Nightstand where
1: we
0: I
1: also
0: dropped
1: post
0: it before
1: the
0: dinner.
1: Question over at
0: beside it,
1: Spud.
0: Daniel's
1: FM,
0: wedding
1: our website.
0: Not tossed.
1: Of course, we'd love to hear from you.
0: Placed flat.
1: Now,
0: with the period
1: apparently,
0: at the end of the
1: Hong Kong
0: I
1: dog owners
0: minute,
1: and their four-legged friends
0: under my breath
1: have gained
0: because I
1: new
0: thought he was
1: freedoms
0: making a point.
1: After the city relaxed
0: I put my
1: the
0: ring
1: decades
0: back on
1: old
0: and
1: rule
0: left his there.
1: Allowing
0: I thought he'd
1: pets
0: pick it up
1: to
0: in the morning.
1: Join them at eateries. So, this question,
0: the next morning,
1: because
0: Daniel
1: Hong Kong
0: coffee,
1: did it, we're asking,
0: his lunch,
1: should we
0: and
1: do
0: kissed
1: it?
0: Our daughter,
1: should pets
0: Sophie,
1: be allowed a selected
0: on the top of her
1: restaurant
0: head before driving her to school?
1: Here.
0: He did not
1: yes
0: put his ring
1: or
0: on.
1: No.
0: I watched his left hand
1: be
0: move around the kitchen like it
1: belonged
0: to a stranger.
1: Yes or no?
0: Are we doing this?
1: Now our question is over at
0: Spud.fm. What?
1: And we'd love to
0: his
1: hear from
0: punishment
1: you. Spud.fm weather
0: off the water
1: for
0: and
1: Summerside.
0: At me.
1: We're
0: his
1: looking
0: face
1: at
0: was
1: clearing
0: tired,
1: skies
0: but not angry
1: as the day goes along.
0: Somehow,
1: highs
0: that was
1: 25,
0: worse.
1: Humidex 31.
0: I'm not
1: cloudy periods
0: you,
1: tonight, lows 19.
0: Then why is
1: on
0: your
1: Tuesday,
0: ring still upstairs?
1: Showers, highs 22.
0: Because I don't want to wear
1: on
0: it.
1: Wednesday,
0: today
1: a mix of sun
0: I
1: and
0: scoffed
1: cloud, highs 23.
0: That's mature.
1: And on Thursday,
0: his
1: a mix
0: flexed
1: of sun and cloud,
0: but his voice
1: highs
0: even
1: 23 degrees.
0: You took yours off so another man could forget.
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0: Then he left. I stood in the kitchen with the dishwasher humming and felt something ugly crawl up my throat. Not guilt, exactly. Not yet. More like panic dressed as offense. I texted Tessa. Can you believe he took his ring off? She responded three dots, then nothing for almost 10 minutes. Finally. Honestly, I'd be hurt too. That made me furious. 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At the gym that afternoon, I wore my ring. I made a whole performance of it, actually.

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I was planning something. 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She walked away, already looking at her phone again. 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
6: 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I gave you 5 days. Now's the time to turn it up.

Know what you never ask? She stared at me. Whether I was okay? Not once. I asked why you were acting weird. Because my behavior was inconveniencing you. That finally made her snap. You want the truth? Fine. This is exactly why I said it. You're cold, sarcastic. You

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3: Good morning. The Invasive Species Council is hunting for a plant that can cause severe burns and blistering to humans and animals. The group is removing wild parsnip from the Confederation Trail in Charlottetown and Tignish. Coordinator Chase Guindon says the sap causes a chemical reaction when exposed to sunlight. Workers wear full protective gear when they're handling the plant, according to The Guardian. The council's asking anyone who spots it to report the location. This year's meeting of Eastern Canadian premiers and New England governors is a small affair. Just one of New England's six governors is attending the meetings in Vermont, and only two of the five Eastern premiers. Our Rob Lance and Nova Scotia's Tim Houston. The rest all sent delegations with cabinet ministers instead. Political scientist Jamie Gillis at St. Thomas University tells Post Media the low attendance by top officials on either side of the border comes amid the growing trade hostilities between Canada and Donald Trump. And it may be politically savvy, at least for the premiers, not to be taking any trips to the U.S. on the taxpayers' dime right now. Meanwhile, Prime Minister Mark Carney is reducing his work hours this week while he honors a previous commitment in Italy. The Prime Minister's office says Carney will remain focused on key priorities, including trade talks, and will stay in close contact with his team and other officials while he's away. The office also says the Federal Ethics Commissioner found no concerns with Carney's reduced schedule. Canada has confirmed half as many measles cases as the U.S. this year, despite a far smaller population. World Health Organization data shows 1,107 cases in Canada, just over 2,200 in the U.S. as of July 18th. Across the Americas, cases have reached nearly 47,000, though. That's three times higher than all of last year, and the highest total in more than two decades. Measles has claimed 45 lives, mostly in Guatemala and Mexico. The WHO says countries must strengthen vaccination, surveillance, and outbreak response. In sports, in the majors, the Blue Jays lost a 7-6 decision in the 12th inning in Philly. A's beat the Red Sox 4-3, and Braves clipped the Yankees 2-1 in the 10th. Now you're up to date. I'm Daryl Good.
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5: Spud FM weather for Summerside. We're looking at clearing skies as the day goes along. Highs 25, Humidex 31. Cloudy periods tonight, lows 19. On Tuesday, showers, highs 22. On Wednesday, a mix of sun and cloud, highs 23. And on Thursday, a mix of sun and cloud, highs 23 degrees.
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0: That's Hoser and Too Sweet on Spud FM, where we have a weather update for you now. Spud FM weather for Summerside. We're looking at clearing skies as the day goes along. Highs 25, Humidex 31. Cloudy periods tonight, lows 19. On Tuesday, showers, highs 22. On Wednesday, a mix of sun and cloud, highs 23. And on Thursday, a mix of sun and cloud, highs 23 degrees.
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0: and Charlotte Cardin, The Way We Touch on Spud FM with Paul M. here on this Monday morning. Now, hikers on Prince Edward Island have a new way to track their adventures and earn some bragging rights along the way. Island Trails has launched a new passport program that lets walkers collect stamps as they complete 12 of the organized trails across the province. Those who finish them all earn a red dirt seal. Now, other than having our 12 trails, we didn't really have anything to say. I've done all these trails. I've walked the trails, so it seemed like it was time, said Jacob Robar, a vice president of Island Trails and board of directors, who came up with the idea for the project. Part of our mandate at Island Trails is really to expand interest and awareness in the trails. Walking really improves mental health from day to day for folks. We think this is a really great initiative that's going to help with that. And that's a passport. And, you know, you get the trails that you completed of the 12 organized trails in PEI. When you get one of those trails completed, well, then you get a stamp. And then you get all 12 and fill up your passport.
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0: And High Hopes, that's Panic at the Disco here on Spud FM with Paul M. as we check in with you on this Monday. Our web poll question of the day, should pets be allowed at selected restaurants? It's our Vogue Optical web poll question of the day. Should pets be allowed at selected restaurants? Yes or no? Our question is over at spud.fm. We'd love to hear from you. Now, what's today, Monday? Yeah, Friday, we left you with this. Are you considering a zero emission, or are you considering an electric vehicle for your next car or truck purchase? Okay, and 60% of the people that jumped in the web poll said no, and another 40% said yes, they are considering that.
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0: Spud FM weather for Summerside. We're looking at clearing skies as the day goes along. Highs 25, Humidex 31. Cloudy periods tonight, lows 19. On Tuesday, showers, highs 22. On Wednesday, a mix of sun and cloud, highs 23. And on Thursday, a mix of sun and cloud, highs 23 degrees.
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0: That's Alex Warren in Ordinary on Spud with Paul M. here on this Monday morning. A Manitoba high school hockey player implicated in a series of sexual hazing acts against rookie teammates has lost an appeal of his lengthy suspension from Hockey Canada activities for violation of several sport-related codes of conduct. Now, the player, who is a youth and cannot be identified, appealed to the Sport Dispute Resolution Center of Canada after being suspended from sanctioned events for nearly 5-year period for acts committed around early 2024. He was a veteran player who took part in assigning team rookies to perform tasks for older players and was himself also assigned a rookie player. A third-party independent investigation found. The investigation revealed over an extended period, the youth took part in acts including spanking rookie players in their buttocks while they lay on a hotel bed during a tournament, according to a decision from the Resolution Center dated May 20th. In that case, he was described as a ringleader or coordinator of this event. The player was also implicated in purchasing a sex kit that contained objects used to assault rookies at a separate tournament, the decision said. The items include a whip, a paddle, a blindfold, as well as handcuffs.
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0: There's a couple of my favorites. Canadian sisters Tegan and Sarah, and I Was a Fool. Here on Spud FM with Paul M. It is 9 o'clock. Well, we're in the 9 o'clock hour here on Spud on this Monday morning, which means it's time for our program, Let's Talk. Our program, Let's Talk, comes your way each Monday morning between 9 and 10. And we've got a full slate here today. Our program, we'll talk about that in a moment. Our program is brought to you by Novus Autoglass of Prince Edward Island, along with the city of Summerside.
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0: All right, welcome back to our program. It's Let's Talk on Spud FM. I'm Paul M. This morning in our program, we're going to be talking to Mitch Shea from Port Summerside. We're going to be talking to Christine Richards. And that interview, we're going to talk about the Canadian Police Knowledge Network. And then we're going to be talking to Peter Roberts, the 11th annual antique farm equipment show out just outside Kincora. So all this up and coming in our program here this morning. First up is Mitch Shea. Now, Mitch, with the Port Summerside CEO. So he's, you know, he got some heavy duty letters behind his name, Mitch does. And he joins us on the line here this morning. Mitch, how you doing, man?
3: I'm doing good, Paul. How are you doing this morning?
0: I'm great. All right. I always, you know, when I talk about Summerside and we talk about Summerside, we say things like, you know, there are communities across the country, across the world. They would just they'd kill for a waterfront like we have. And so our waterfront here in Summerside on Prince Edward Island, a number of things. It's great for tourism and obviously, but we have a really and we've had it a long time, and we have shipbuilding is in our history here in the city of Summerside. But you know, when we talk about our port here in Summerside, it's been here for a long time, and the Summerside Port Corporation Inc. Last couple of weeks made an announcement of a new cold storage facility at the Marine Terminal here in Summerside, and that opens up all sorts of possibilities. But let's talk a little bit about the port itself. I mean, it's becoming busier and busier, it seems, every year, Mitch.
3: Yeah, no, things are certainly going well, Paul. And this summer's been very, very good from a shipping standpoint, with plenty of aggregate coming into the port over the last month and a half or so. It's been great, and then we expect that to continue through the summer months, and then the fall season typically focuses around fertilizer, inbound fertilizer to the port. So it's certainly been a busy and good start to the shipping season for sure.
0: Money has been generated at the port here in the city of Summerside, whether it be for businesses. There used to be potatoes come out of this port by the millions of whatever, and also people here in the city of Summerside would work. This is my era now. The kids, a little older, but kids in my area would work the ports, would get money for either Christmas or, you know, that type of thing. So the port has, and like you said, the port continues to be busy as the salt's brought in, fertilizer's brought in. We're going to talk about another new part here, but it's always been a hardworking port and a port with great potential.
3: Yes, and you know the amount of people that come in and say, "I used to work down here," and whenever the potato boats were in and whatnot, and that was certainly a boom in time down at the Port of Summerside. Things have shifted a little bit since then with different types of cargo and whatnot, but it still provides a very important service to Summerside and Prince Edward Island in the agriculture and construction industries. And then now we're going to be entering a bit of a new phase, a new venture for the port, which is exciting. But yeah, it's been an important part to the economy.
0: So a major investment in Prince Edward Island's food supply chain is moving forward with the announcement of the Seaside Cold Storage, a new 25,000 square foot cold storage facility, and it will strengthen the storage capacity and support continued growth across the island's food processing, agriculture, and seafood sectors. That's what the release starts with. So tell me a little bit about Seaside Cold Storage.
3: Yeah, so right now, Paul, we're heavy into the construction phase of the project, and we expect to be up running in the fall of this year. Things are moving pretty quick, and everything seems to be on schedule, so you know we're excited and thrilled about that. But yeah, we have about a 50,000 square foot facility down here on the waterfront. I've typically used it in the past for storing bulk product, which has been a great source of revenue for the Port Corporation over the past years. It was only for certain months of the year and whatnot. So we kind of looked at this opportunity. I guess it's been over a year now that we've been working on this project. It would have been early 2025. We're looking at a way to find and use the facility on a year-round basis to establish, you know, year-round revenue and year-round operations for the port. This type of service, it being frozen storage, is something that, you know, is not readily available, especially in Prince County. So that's something that, you know, in discussions with various food supply companies on the island is a need and a service that is not that they're using elsewhere outside of Prince Edward Island. So we looked at that and found a way to say, okay, this is going to work. So we are now converting roughly 2/3 of the warehouse into frozen storage. That's going to essentially service frozen finished food products, seafood products, food ingredients. There's a various amount of food products that, you know, we have the ability to be able to handle and store now in the warehouse come later this year.
0: And when I was talking to you earlier on, we were just talking about getting ready for the interview, and I had mentioned something about, well, okay, does that open up more shipping? That wasn't the idea here. For this cold storage. We just, here in Prince County, we just didn't have the cold storage room, the facility. We didn't have it. I go back to thinking, you know, even when you were talking just now, I goes back to thinking about, you know, how important cold storage is. And when I, you know, when, if I'm going to Moncton, right, and I make the turn at Port Elgin and I take a right, there's that huge cold storage plant, on that road on the way to Moncton. And I always wondered, I said, why is that out here in the middle of nowhere? And then I'm thinking, okay, an agriculture area, a seafood area, you know, the cold storage is needed. And of course, we here on PEI with lobster and, you know, fish, with other products. I mean, obviously Seaside Cold Storage or cold storage facility is got to be a natural if we don't have it here in Prince County. So it's something that certainly adds to the product here.
3: Yeah, and it's been something that's been talked about for a long time, you know, having a cold storage facility on Prince Edward Island in the Prince County area or in the Summerside area, and it's obviously something that is in need. Whenever you hear about different companies bringing product over to the mainland, storing it there, and then bringing it back for packaging, to me, whenever we were going through this process, we saw that, okay, that, you know, doesn't make a lot of sense to send it over and bring it back. You know, why not, if there's an ability to store it and handle the product here in Prince Edward Island, why not do it here? It's going to, you know, alleviate a lot of, you know, labor costs, fuel costs, transportation costs. So having it here on the waterfront in Summerside, about 25 kilometers from the Confederation Bridge, just made a lot of sense to us and the corporation.
0: So trucking is the big transportation here. And like you said, I mean, people would, you know, might take their product off island and like you said, store it and then bring it back. And this helps. Are there any other cold storage facilities of this size on Prince Edward Island right now?
3: There's one down east, Eastern Cold Storage at the Port of Surrey. That they, you know, from what I understand, they do a lot of blueberries and fishing products and whatnot. And now with us at the opposite end of the island, I think that those two will work well together, and both be successful in doing so. So yeah, there's a larger one down there, but you know, having one down on the opposite end of the island, I think is going to be, very important for the food supply industry on Prince Edward Island.
0: So who would use this 25,000 square foot cold storage facility here in Summerside? What businesses, what people would use this, Mitch?
3: There's quite a few, Paul, and we, you know, over the past year we've engaged several to, you know, basically find out what they're doing currently, and whether or not it would bode well with our business plan. But we, you know, the input, and they gave us the confidence, in some sense, to proceed with this project, and saying it's a good idea. But there's, I guess in general, there's plenty of food processors and supply chain companies on the island that are in need of this. And a lot of them in the Summerside area and a lot of them outside the Summerside area. But we saw this and the interest whenever we kind of brought the business idea to the table was very high. So, you know, everything from finished food products, seafood products, ingredients, as I mentioned earlier, those are all types of products that we're going to be able to have the ability to handle here. So yeah, we expect there to be strong interest whenever we're up and running in the fall. And looking forward to getting some product in the warehouse once it's operational.
0: No doubt people are getting in touch with you now when they know that this is going to happen, you know, by late in the fall, right?
3: Yeah. And we had the project announcement on July 30th. And since then, you know, we've gotten quite a few inquiries on, okay, like what's the facility going to, what services are you going to provide? When's it going to be up and running? You know, a lot of questions about what we're going to be doing. And those are all things that we're working through right now. And we'll have ready upon when our doors open later this year.
0: Yeah. It seemed, you know, it's a big picture item down there at, you know, on the waterfront here in Summerside. I mean, with the, you know, the building of the Heather Moyse roadway system there, easy in, easy out here in the city of Summerside. I mean, that was done a few years ago, but obviously the people of the day were thinking of the port and thinking of the waterfront and the like, and this fits in quite well, doesn't it?
3: Yeah, it does. You know, there's access it's in or out of the city from both directions. And the port being a secure facility also helps too. You know, we're kind of isolated on the waterfront and gated. So that is also a big plus for the facility moving forward. But yeah, access is easy. And, you know, with the existing infrastructure in place with the facility, it just made sense for us to basically build a cold storage facility inside of our existing building.
0: Just want to, you know, the release comes out and, you know, we've always, you know, we've got to make sure that we get this out as well, because the expectation is Atlantic Canada Opportunities Agency, which of course is a COA, they're contributing $1 million in non-repayable funding, $500,000 in repayable funding toward the project. Government of Prince Edward Island is also providing $200,000 to support the development. So, you know, obviously government thinks it's a good idea because they're putting their money on the table for this as well. Now, we're looking at the storage facility just to give people an idea, because it gives people an idea if they know what the size of a pallet is, and most of us do. But the cold storage will provide approximately 3,000 pallet positions dedicated to the storage of frozen finished foods, food ingredients, and seafood products, as you say. So this is, and it has three separate temperature-controlled storage rooms. So we're talking about, you know, 25,000 square feet. I mean, I really don't have an idea. I mean, that's not my bailiwick, but I would assume 25,000 square feet is good-sized room, right?
3: Yeah, it is. I was actually in there this morning, and panels are going up. And when you see the large white panels being constructed in the facility, it looks massive. But yeah, the facility itself will be split into three separate units, and all total will be roughly 3,000 pallet positions. And I guess the reason we're doing it into three separate units is to have the ability to kind of separate or segregate products, and have certain products in some areas and then others in a separate unit or whatnot. So it gives us flexibility on what we can store. But yeah, it's back to your comment about the size of the facility. It is large. And you know, the pallet positioning will be going three high. So it's, when you get in there and look at it, it's amazing to see how big it is.
0: Now, this storage facility is going to be owned by Port Summerside, right? This is your facility.
3: Yes, correct. Yeah, so Port of Summerside is going to be the owner and operator of the facility. Basically, it's somewhat of a separate business than Port of Summerside, it being Seaside Cold Storage.
0: You know, I'm thinking that Port Summerside has a pretty nice setup down on the waterfront. You know, I talked earlier on about the Heathermoish Drive and that type of thing. And as you said, it's very secure because you're kind of out there on your own and that type of thing. And the parking and the, you know, the blacktop that's around, it's a pretty nice facility. There wouldn't be, there would be as nice facilities and bigger facilities, but you know, for the size of it, It's a pretty well put together facility, I would say.
3: Yeah, it is, and conveniently located as well. And having it on the Summerside waterfront, and seeing like the operations boats coming and going, and this will add a different element to all of that. But yeah, no, we're very fortunate to have it, and it is a large facility. This paired, like, you know, with some surrounding lands and whatnot, our marshalling air, but. We're very fortunate to have this facility, and this is going to be an added bonus to it all.
0: The expectation of, shipping still happens here, like you talked about. I mean, we see gravel come in, you talked about fertilizer and the like. Shipping wise, is it as busy as it was, or are we getting busier? And is that part of your, do you go out and try and hustle up business to try to get people, you know, ships to come here to Summerside?
3: Yeah, we're constantly trying to grow the shipping here at the port in Summerside. And this year in particular, the aggregate, specifically gravel, has been a big business for ours. But yeah, we're actively trying to grow that and find opportunities to either bring product in or product out. Right now, everything is inbound into Summerside, but we're always looking to see what opportunities are out there or partnerships, and then seeing where we can go with it. This project in particular, as you mentioned earlier, you know, it wasn't something that we brought on in directly related to shipping. You know, we saw it as a service of need to help those local companies and create some further activity and additional revenue for the port. But you know, it's not directly tied to the shipping component, but it, you know, that it coinciding with the shipping. You know, they'll go well together moving forward. So it'll be a different element, but it'll certainly be something that we're looking forward to.
0: Mitch, I get the feeling that, you know, the cruise business is not something really we're chasing here in Summerside.
3: Not so much, Paul. Like us being like a small team and smaller business per se, not-for-profit business, we tend to have to, you know, focus on certain items. You know, the cruise ships for Summerside typically are, you know, few and far between right now.
0: Yeah.
3: We're more focused on industry and whatnot. And, you know, our partners down in Charlottetown, they do such a great job at that, and they've been working on it for years. So us having a focus on a different industry, you know, kind of helps everyone.
0: Mitch, it's been a good opportunity to talk with you here this morning again on our program. I appreciate you doing this morning, and, you know, good luck with the facility. Look forward to when it's commissioned here in the fall of 2026, and, you know, good luck with it.
3: Yeah, thanks very much, Paul, and thanks for having me this morning.
0: Okay, man. Enjoy your day, eh?
3: You too.
0: Okay. Mitch Shea, then, is CEO of Port Summerside. And we've been talking about the new facility that's being constructed down on the waterfront right now at the port. Seaside Cold Storage, 25,000 square foot cold storage facility. And we don't have one in this part of the island, and we will in the fall of 2026. When we come back, we're going to be talking about the Canadian Police Knowledge Network. All right, that's new to me, but they had a release out where they received a grant, and it'll be interesting for you, I think, to hear about what this Canadian Police Knowledge Network is all about. That's next on our program. Let's talk with Paul M. on a Monday morning on Spud FM.
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0: All right, welcome back to our program. Our program is Let's Talk. I'm Paul M. on Spud FM. And up now we have, we're talking about the Canadian Police Knowledge Network. Joining me on the line here this morning is their Vice President, Christine Richards. And we're going to talk about the Canadian Police Knowledge Network, and it's they call it CPKN when I look over the release, but they've received a $20,000 grant from the Interministerial Women's Secretariat to promote its Women in Public Safety Leadership Program, and that's kind of what we're talking about today. But first, just want to find out more about the Canadian Police Knowledge Network. And Christine is, you know, she's going to be able to tell me all about it. Christine, I appreciate you doing this morning. Thank you so much.
4: Yes, well, thank you for having me. It's a pleasure to be here.
0: So tell me, what is the Canadian Police Knowledge Network? What's it all about?
4: Okay, so we are a national not-for-profit organization. We were created in about 2004 We're really a spinoff of Holland College, the Atlantic Police Academy. We were supported through ACOA and Innovation PEI. And back then, no one really did online training. Everything was done in a classroom. So it was really to create online training for police, and it was working with the police services to develop that and to really drive efficiencies in their training so that they could have more time for that in-person and scenario-based training. If you took the time to do it online first, then you could go into the classroom ready to go. So that's kind of how we started back in 2004. We're based out of Charlottetown PEI. We now have 45 employees, and we service over 450 different organizations. While we started in policing, we then have branched into other public safety organizations as well, because there's a lot of overlap in the training and education. So that's, we really provide online courses, webinars, virtual classrooms, that type of thing.
0: A staff of 45 and servicing over 400, that's a pretty big deal. Those are big numbers.
4: It is. It's pretty exciting to be in PEI and be as successful as we were. I started here 16 years ago, and I think we had about 20 staff, so we've more than doubled, so it's pretty exciting.
0: Policing, I'm not saying it's changed. It seems to be getting tougher all the time. And I would assume that continuous training, continuous upgrading is really important.
4: Yes, I would agree with that. And so a lot of our courses, while we are offering this leadership education and program that we offer both, this one is specifically for women, but we do offer it for both men and women. Mainly we focus on that frontline type of training, like criminal intelligence, community safety and well-being, critical incident response, investigative skills. And it's really important to offer officers that opportunity to be able to do that upskilling on their own and at their own pace. And that's the joy of the online components, and that they can just go into our system and click on a course and go through that as they wish.
0: So, that's a good segue into what the release is really talking about, and that's the $20,000 grant from Prince Edward Island's Interministerial Women's Secretariat to provide free leadership training to women working in policing and public safety across the province. Now, when I say, we're obviously policing, but women today, they're not just involved in things like policing and out in the field in policing, but they're involved, they work in corrections, they work in fire services and paramedicine, emergency communications, search and rescue, emergency management, community safety. So this is something for women who are, we just see more women all the time getting involved in these particular areas, and so this is for them. This is to help them in their workforce.
4: Yes, absolutely, and I'm glad you touched on all the various different organizations. So this is for anyone who is working in public safety. It's not just policing, and it's for both the sworn or frontline staff as well as civilian or administrative staff. So it's for any level within the organization, either a current leader within the organization or a future leader. It's very important to, I think, for anyone to start their leadership journey at the beginning of their career, because it really helps you to understand how you work and develops your own self-awareness, and it really helps you understand how you deal with different situations. And the interesting thing in policing and public safety is that women remain to be underrepresented in policing and public safety. So it is, they face different challenges and different experiences as a woman in a male-dominated work environment.
0: Absolutely. And just the fact of facing, of being there, just being a firefighter or just
4: yes.
0: being,
4: yes.
0: yeah, you know, that's, you know, those are the types of things that as simple as just, you know, okay, you know, I've got the job now, and then the barriers that one finds after even getting the job, not even the barriers of getting the job, but once you have the job, the barriers within the job.
4: Yeah, and it's a very demanding job. It's physically and mentally demanding, and you're facing all kinds of different experiences in the run of their days. So it's a very demanding job. And then on top of that, you have all of the demands of your life. If you have a family and if you have kids, so you have to balance all of those things. So it's, I admire anyone who's in these professions.
0: So Christine, let's get specific here and talk a little more about this, particular, program. What type of feedback once this release went out and these types of things were you know to be offered and the like? What type of feedback were you getting? Were you getting people getting in touch with your organization and saying, yeah, I want to be part of it. I want to learn more. I want to be part of this.
4: Yeah. So the response has been phenomenal. We now have 25 people enrolled, but we do have a wait list now for anyone else who does want to join the program. So please, I'd like to encourage anyone to still apply for the program. And we do offer other leadership training throughout the course of the year. So we would definitely make sure to reach out to them when we do have another program run.

0: you know, what do you have for me? That what do you have that's going to pique my interest? I want to learn more about. What do you offer me?
1: Okay, so well, I think it's an exceptional program. It's so there's an online component, and then it's also hybrid in that we have virtual classroom sessions. It is led by Suda Cox. She's a retired chief superintendent of the Ontario Police, Provincial Police. So great experience and background, and can really mentor and support all of the members through the program. We also will have guest speakers, including Superintendent Sarah Drummond from the RCMP here in PEI. She'll be presenting to the group as well. And in addition to the virtual sessions, because we do this across Canada with our cohorts, but since we're all in PEI, we are going to do an in-person session with Suda Cox coming here, and also with Superintendent Drummond. So really great to bring all of the women in the cohort together. And as much as it's about the training and the education, where they'll develop self-awareness, relationship building, problem solving, coaching, organizational change, and leadership effectiveness. Those are some of the competencies that they will develop. But it's really about the opportunity to network and build relationships with other women in policing and public safety, so that you do have, you develop colleagues and friends that are also in the industry, so that you have people locally that you can go to and talk to, and when you do need some of that coaching and peer mentoring.
0: For instance, you know, if you're on a police force and, you know, you're dealing with an issue and the like, this allows you to reach out to talk to other people, whether it be, let's say, in Summerside or Charlottetown or with the RCMP or what have you, and realize that there are people that are having the same issues that you're having. And so being able to talk to someone like that is pretty key. It's pretty important.
1: Yeah, it's really exciting to be able to have so many women at different levels to learn and grow and really lead together and empower one another. So that's the great thing about the program.
0: Mm-hmm. What types of things when we talk about, I suppose this is, it's what you're offering as far as leadership and all the things that you mentioned. And then I talked about the other areas of corrections and fire service and paramedicine. Mm-hmm. And these types of things are fairly, I mean, these are things that people could use in no matter what area of work that they are involved in, it seems.
1: Yes, and the program, I've taken the program, and it's not just about, you know, we lead at work, we also follow at work, and you have to know how to do both things, but you also lead in your life and in your community and with your friends and with your family. So it's really an excellent program for anyone that wants to expand their leadership skills, because in the first modules especially, it's really about that self-awareness component, where you start to understand, how do I deal with a situation, how do I handle an uncomfortable conversation, how do I react to certain things. So it's really good, and not just at work but also in your life. So it's leadership across everything in some ways.
0: So 25, you know, you had room for 25, that get filled up. You have a waiting mm-hmm. list now. So obviously it means you've kind of hit on something that has piqued the interest of people in this, you know, women in these various jobs. So it's almost like, now it's almost like, okay, so I got the first 20,000. You know, we've got a waiting list here. I got to find some more money for other people now.
1: Yes.

0: is true. And so that's the great thing about the funding, is it's reduced that barrier that you don't have to pay for the program, because it's usually $800 to $1,200 to be part of the program. So it greatly reduces that barrier. But yes, now we just have to get back out there and find some more funding so we can do this again.
1: All right. And when I might have missed this, but when does the program start for you, or is it already started?
0: No, so the program starts August 27th, and it runs until October 22nd. So that's the timeline.
1: And even though you have a waiting list, you're telling people, look, you know, sign up, because we're working on trying to get some more coin here.
0: Exactly.
1: To get this. Yeah, there you go.
0: Yes, that's our plan.
1: All right. Well, listen, this sounds pretty neat. I mean, what I like about the program is I learn something every program, and I've learned about the Canadian Police Knowledge Network. And good luck with your training, and obviously good luck with more. Looking for more funding, because obviously it's touched people out there that they want to be involved in this. So I really appreciate you coming on here this morning and talking to me.
0: Okay. Well, thank you very much for having me.
1: All right. And you enjoy the rest of your day.
0: Okay. You too. Thank you.
1: Okay, bye.
0: Bye-bye.
1: So Christine Richards. Christine is the Vice President, Canadian Police Knowledge Network. And certainly an interesting program. And like I said, it's touched interest, it's piqued interest. And so they not only got their first 25 for this, for these courses, but, they have a waiting list as well. All right, when we come back, we're going to talk to Peter Roberts, 11th annual antique farm show. I mean, there's cars and other things, and there's music, and there's entertainment, there's food. But what really got it started was these, Peter and his dad finding antique, old pieces of farm equipment and actually getting them working. And so people who have been in the farming industry for many, many years, older people would come to his farm, and when they'd see an old piece of equipment that they may have used years, I'm talking years ago, and seeing it working, it's just glaze comes over them, over their eyes. They love seeing this. And so they raise money for in this show, this antique farm equipment show, and they've done very nicely over the last 10 years. So it's coming up on the 15th of this month. That's next weekend, next Saturday. So we're going to talk to Peter or Roberts when we come back on our program. Let's talk on this Monday morning.
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1: All right, welcome back to our program, Let's Talk, here on Spud FM on this Monday morning. I'm Paul M. We've had Peter Roberts on, we've probably had him on every year, talking about the farm show, the antique farm show, that happens, in August, every year out at, the farm of Lorne and Honey Roberts. It's, on the 225, just leaving Kincore and going to Charlottetown. You don't have to go very far. And that's where the property is. And it's an event that has grown and grown and grown each year. And, I mean, there's cars, there's entertainment, there's food. Everything's by donation. And this year, all the money that's raised here, either there's a silent auction as well of lots of neat stuff. All the money raised during this day is going to Special Olympics. I believe it starts at 11 in the morning and goes until 2. But Peter's on the line with me here this morning. Peter, good to have you along again.
4: Yeah, thanks for having me on, Paul. Thank you for helping us get the word out.
1: All right, so it's coming up this coming Saturday, right?
4: Right on, yeah, from 11 to 2. And we're just putting the finishing touches on it, and we're ready to go.
1: Now, this is something that, you explain it, but it was something, it started out as a bit of a hobby, for you. It also, and your dad, it also became, something that, allowed you and your dad to spend some time, doing, and it's really morphed into something quite wonderful. Tell me how it all got started, Peter.
4: It got started by when my father always collected antiques, and he's always after me to take, you know, maybe when I take him to a show, take some of his antiques. But when the time came, he wouldn't go. So after a couple of years of that, we decided, well, we'll just have our own show. And do it for charity. And like you said, it's been taken off, every year. It's growing a little bit at a time, but anyway, that was how it really got started. Then I get into it, and we try to collect the more antiques. Then we get into the, give it out tours. But this is one event that we, as a family and as a community, we love doing.
1: So it's the 11th annual Antique Farm Show and Silent Auction. Now, and like I said, this is in support of Special Olympics, PEI. But, I mean, I know that there are cars and there's music and there's entertainment and there's food. But the antique farm equipment, is something. Now, I've been there. I mean, you took me on a tour here, I think a couple of years ago. And all of a sudden, this farm equipment from years ago, and I'm talking, I mean, how many years ago would you say some of it from?
4: Oh, it would be the 1900s, 1920s, 30s.
1: It's working. You turn a switch, and the farm equipment is actually working. And this is what makes the veteran farmers, the veteran agriculture people, this is what really gets them excited.
4: Exactly, and it's fun for us trying to figure out how to get it going and to put it on display. I'm not much of a mechanic, but I have some great people working on the sidelines, help me out. And anyway, right now, you know, the big thing at the barn is what's new. What's new in the barn? So every year you got to come up with something new because that's what people are looking for. So. Dennis Glant from Louisville gave us a 1950 to 1930 lime spreader. Mm-hmm. And, you know, he told me what it was used. My father, he knew exactly how it operated. So right now it's in the, I'm going to say it right now, it's in the paint shop. Hopefully it'll get painted today and have it on display on this Saturday with a motor on it and working.
1: And that's the thing when somebody, I mean, it's great when you're looking at a, you know, an antique, you know, something, a piece of farm equipment from years ago. But when you see it working and then it explained to you, you know, why this was developed and how it helped. It really, I mean, being a farmer 100 years ago was obviously very backbreaking and hard work. I mean, hard work. And so all of a sudden, you know, people are, by necessity, they start coming up with ideas to build equipment, farm equipment. I mean, you look today and you see a tractor the size of an apartment building with 8 or 9 wheels on it, and you're going, holy smokes. But back in the day, you know, just a one-row potato harvester, for instance, maybe drawn by a horse, was a really big deal, and you have those.
4: Exactly, yeah. The engineering back in the 1900s and the 1950s just kind of blow you away when you see how we're using same kind of machinery as today. I know my neighbor. I always tell this story. My neighbor down the road, he bought a new 12-row potato planter, and I have one in the barn probably 1930, 1940. It works the same way of putting the sets into the ground. So so the engineering back in the early eras, it's just kind of blowing away. Like you said, they probably didn't have much tools to work with, but they had, you know, the blacksmith shops. And but when people come in into the barn and we start them up there, they're just amazed, you know, that we can get them going. And yes, and they all tell me about the engineering and it's been great.
1: When I visited the barn and saw all the equipment and see it working, what I really, I enjoyed the equipment. I enjoyed watching it and the like. But what I also enjoyed, you were able to tell me, there were a lot of farm equipment manufacturing on Prince Edward Island, and in particular in our area, in the old days. There was farm equipment builders in Bedeck, and you know what I'm saying?
4: Exactly. Hall Equipment, we got some items in the barn from Hall Equipment in Summerside. We got a fanner that was made in North Bedeck. Like you said, there's a lot of elevators, escalators are made in Summerside and in Charlestown that we have in the barn.
1: Peter, there's always a favorite, right? There's always a favorite piece of equipment that someone has. I mean, you would have a favorite piece of equipment that you have found and gotten going. Do you have a favorite? And if so, what is it?
4: I got a couple favorites. Potato planters are always on the top of my list. We had a sec cutter donated to us by Donnie Stafford and the Stafford family from Freetown. It's pretty cool for cutting sets. It's pretty cool. I use that in every day pretty well on giving out the tour, and it's a dandy. I have a grain binder that's hooked up to a motor that was used to be pulled by 4 horses. It's on the top of the list. We've got a generator that was given to us by Dale Drummond from Scales' Pond. It's up there. I have a lot of favorites, to tell you the truth.
1: Now, I know that this, and I'm just going to let people know again that this coming Saturday, August 15th, from 11 in the morning till 2, rain or shine, it's the 11th Annual Antique Farm Show and Silent Auction. And it's on the farm of Lorne and Honey Roberts. Now, you go to Kincora, you take the 225, you're on your way to Charlottetown, and it's not very far outside of Kincora, and the civic address is 5529. So that's where it's at. But you also do tours throughout the summer. Tell me a little bit about that.
4: The tour has been taking off pretty good for us. This year we had 10 10 bus tours booked in, mostly from the States. So they've been going over good. They're anywhere from 25 to 50 people at a time. But we do a lot of, if it's one person wants a tour, we give them one, two. It doesn't really make a whole lot of difference. It seems to be growing. People that come to the bar and they want to experience and they want to, you know, they want to be, some people, you know, tell them what we're doing and how the machines work. Then I can, after we do tour the barn of the some of the history of the theater industry, PEI, take them out to the main farm, which is owned by Hilltop Products, Andrew Lawless, and he gives me a free wheel of the main farm. And you know, if we're irrigating that day, I take them to irrigate. And if we're loading potatoes, take them for loading potatoes. So yeah, so it's a 2-hour tour. We're having a lot of fun with it. So anyway, it's been good. It's been good so far. It's been busy enough, and it's been good.
1: I would imagine that you would maybe learn some stuff too, wouldn't you? I mean, if some older farmers retired, I mean, I don't know if a farmer ever retires, but if they retire and they come to your spot and they look at a piece of equipment, I'm sure they can talk about this piece of equipment, and you could probably learn some things from them about how they use them, how they acquired them, when they acquired something like that. I'm sure you learn some things too.
4: Learn something every day. Like even last week we had 50 Amish in from Ohio and Indiana, and you can learn. They're still using some of that, and they, you know, they told me a lot of things, and they were quite pleased how, you know, we're getting this stuff going and to be able to show it.
1: This farm show, this antique farm show, I noticed presented by Taters Tractors and Tails. That's kind of your family's company, your company.
4: That's where we go by. People get a kick out of it. Taters Tractors and Tails. They don't know whether they believe everything or not, but anyway, it's just a part of the story we tell them. It's good. So it's been Taters Tractors and Tails been a great thing for us, and it's working out good.
1: All right. Now again, you have a silent auction, so you'd have some neat stuff for an auction as well. And again, all this, any money's raised, whether it be coming to the show by donation or the silent auction, it all goes to Special Olympics PEI.
4: 100%. Everything that comes in, every bit of money comes in, it all goes to a Special Olympics this year. And, and the silent auction items are coming in great. Anybody that I asked, or don't even have to ask now, people are just saying, what do you need? What do you need for your silent auction? And, that's been great. On the day of the show, we have great entertainment. We have the band Not All There. They've been with us for 11 straight years, and they set up the sound system. It's Ramona Roberts, Mike Johnson, Nicholas Johnson, and Gary Arsto. They've been great. We have Encore Dance. The last couple performances they had was they danced for the Premiers of Canada, the Prime Minister, Small Halls. And joining them on the fiddle is Courtney Hogan Chandler. And we're glad to have her playing for the first time in the barn. And we have a duo from Charlottetown, Rockland Road, with Grant Pye and Jeanette Howell. So the entertainment's good. The silent auction is filling up, and we're pretty well ready to roll.
1: Have you calculated how much you've raised over the last 10 years?
4: Tell you the truth, not really, but I'd say probably 120, 130.
1: That's something, eh? Did you think you were going to get in that range when you first started?
4: No, not a chance. But I mean, we live in a great community. We live in a great community, and people people, we're so fortunate that people support this event we put on. We're lucky too, and so it's been good. I can't say enough with the community and the island as a whole too, right? Because people will donate to help these events out.
1: Well, it's coming up this Saturday from 11 until 2. People look forward to it. They can't wait for it. And you get big crowd. I mean, you're getting more and more people every year. I'm amazed that, people come, even though that you put that old Montreal Canadian flag on that antique tractor out in front. I'm amazed that people come, even though you do that. But anyway, they still come. I guess they just kind of put the blinders on and don't look at it.
4: But as soon as Montreal, I'll just tell you a little story with the Montreal flag.
1: as soon as Montreal can put
4: out that night, 11 o'clock, I got a text. They said, you can take it down.
1: People are waiting, aren't they?
4: And he's a good, and I thought a pretty good friend, too.
1: Well, he probably is. He's looking after you.
4: That's right.
1: Peter, I really appreciate you talking to me about this, the event, and it certainly is something special. I know, I talk to people, and they look forward to this antique farm show and all the things and all the things that happen around it. Good luck with it. May the sun shine brightly on you on Saturday. And thanks for taking the call here today.
4: Yeah, thank you, Paul, for helping. Like I said, helping us get the word out.
1: All right, enjoy your day, man.
4: You too. Thanks,
1: Peter Roberts from out in Kincora. Well, he lives on the Newton Road, but he grew up in Kincora. And that's where on the farm of Lorne and Honey Roberts, that would be Peter's mom and dad. That's where the event is held. That'll do it for our program. Let's talk here on this Monday morning. We come your way each Monday morning on Spud FM between 9 and 10 with Paul M.
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1: That's French Montana and Max, and Ever Since You Left Me, opening up the 10 o'clock hour here on Spud on a Monday morning. 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

0: Brianna with Jay-Z on Spud FM with Paul M. on this Monday. Staff at the Federal Fisheries Department are worried the United States government is about to adopt legislation jeopardizing the survival of the North Atlantic right whale, according to an internal government memo. The memo was sent to senior officials in the federal department in May and released to the Canadian press through an access of information request. It discusses a bill backed by the U.S. President Donald Trump to delay new protections for the critically endangered whale until 2035. Now, the Fisheries Department has said little about the proposed U.S. legislation, but the newly released memo shows experts inside the department believe the policy could have grave consequences for the species, of which there are 400 remaining. Now, recent modeling demonstrates we are now in a 12-year window until the North American right whale functional extinction. The memo reads, saying the species could be functionally extinct when there are no breeding females left. Now, delaying the rules to 2035 may mean the U.S. Oceans Authority misses the window to implement adequate measures to ensure the recovery of the species, it added. Sean Brilliant, manager of marine programs with the Canadian Wildlife Federation, said the whales have rebounded slightly in the past few years because of government protections. The 12-year extinction model is out of date, but the Fisheries Department is right that delaying protections puts the whales' recovery at risk, he said.
1: 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While his songs were famously covered by icons like Elvis and Anne Murray, the true story of Jean McLellan remained largely untold. 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
0: Spud FM weather for Summerside. We're looking at clearing skies as the day goes along. Highs 25, humidex 31. Cloudy periods tonight, lows 19. On Tuesday, showers, highs 22. On Wednesday, a mix of sun and cloud, highs 23. And on Thursday, a mix of sun and cloud, highs 23 degrees.
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1: Grab my glasses, I'm out the door. 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
2: Let's
1: before
2: go.
1: I leave, brush my teeth with a bottle of Jack. Cause when I leave,

0: And Geisha with TikTok on Spud with Paul M. here on this Monday. Now, some Taylor Swift songs have been removed from social media videos posted by U.S. President Donald Trump's campaign in the White House, which has used two of the American superstar's recordings over the past week. Now, the White House and a representative for Swift didn't immediately respond to requests for comment. Swift hasn't spoken recently about Trump, although she endorsed his Democratic rival, then Vice President Kamala Harris, in 2024. During the 2020 campaign, Swift posted on social media, "Trump was well aware we do not want him as our president."
1: Canadian summer can sound like a lot of things, like or. 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
5: This pilot accidentally hit something on the
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Tame Impala with Dracula, the Jenny remix. 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And no different here on Spud FM on our weekend Top 40.

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0: And that's Frank Walker with Rihanna. And the song is called Heartbreak Back here on a Monday on Spud.
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0: Spud FM weather for Summerside. We're looking at clearing skies as the day goes along. Highs 25, humidex 31. Cloudy periods tonight, lows 19. On Tuesday, showers, highs 22. On Wednesday, a mix of sun and cloud, highs 23. And on Thursday, a mix of sun and cloud, highs 23 degrees.
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0: That's Taylor Swift on Spud FM. 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
1: I had no choice but to hear you. You stated your case time and again.

0: It is the Back in the Day replay, and from 1996, that was Alanis Morissette, who says the inspiration for that song came from her first experience with a healthy, drama-free relationship, which felt both exciting and comforting. Those are her words, but great tape, great complete album, actually, from Alanis Morissette back in the 90s. I think that's the one tape, one album that really stands out for me is that one. And we've got more standouts coming up. Don't go anywhere.
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0: Music from Blue October. That song, the second single from their fifth album, Foiled. We've got lots more coming up before 1 o'clock. Don't go anywhere. I've got Nelly and Kelly Rowland coming up. Bedouin Soundclash on the way, Gwen Stefani, and much, much more. It is the Back in the Day replay.
1: Spud FM weather for Summerside. We're looking at clearing skies as the day goes along. Highs 25, humidex 31. Looking at cloudy periods tonight, lows 19. On Tuesday, showers, highs 22. Wednesday, a mix of sun and cloud, highs 23. And then on Thursday, a mix of sun and cloud, highs 23 degrees.
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0: Believe it or not, that song was one of three on Rihanna's demo tape. I'd say it worked. I would. Okay, the answer to our question today gave you something to think about at the top of the hour, because today's Monday. 43% of people say they would give this up for a stress-free day. The answer to that one? Chocolate. I don't know who responded to this, but I think I would never say chocolate. I don't know. My name is Jen. I'll be back in with you again tomorrow. Hope you have a great Monday.
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0: Humidex 31. Looking at cloudy periods tonight, lows 19. On Tuesday, showers, highs 22. Wednesday, a mix of sun and cloud, highs 23. And then on Thursday, a mix of sun and cloud, highs 23 degrees.
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0: 102 Spot FM, that is Loud Luxury and Brando with Body. Good afternoon. Welcome to it. Back to another Monday. It's August 10th. It's the 222nd day of the year. There are 143 days remaining until the end of the year and 28 days left until Labor Day.
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0: 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Good afternoon. We've got a weather check on the way. Still looking at those Humidex forecasts getting into the 30s. It may cool off by the weekend, but it's looking pretty good for the next few days. And over on spud.fm, you can find our Vogue Optical web poll question of the day. 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
1: Spud FM weather for Summerside. We're looking at clearing skies as the day goes along. Highs 25, Humidex 31. Looking at cloudy periods tonight, lows 19. On Tuesday, showers, highs 22. Wednesday, a mix of sun and cloud, highs 23. And then on Thursday, a mix of sun and cloud, highs 23 degrees.
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0: 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That's Africa and Carl Wolf. Before that, you heard Noah Kahan and Jamie Fine. We've got Drake coming up.
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0: Justin Bieber, Speed Demon, 102 Spud FM. Let's take a look at the box office over the weekend. Toy Story 5 coming in at number 5. Super Troopers 3 coming in at number 4. One Night Only, $5.7 million. The Odyssey takes the number 2 spot. And Spider-Man, Brand New Day, coming in with number 1. The Sony Marvel release has earned $1.67 billion worldwide since being released. It must be good.
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0: Harry Styles and Late Night Talking on 102 Spud FM. And don't forget, we are here to fuel your summer. And that is brought to you by lots of great sponsors. We do have Nicole Reynolds, who picks up that $250 gas card. Another week of it. 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
1: Spud FM weather for Summerside. We're looking at clearing skies as the day goes along. Highs 25, humidex 31. Looking at cloudy periods tonight, lows 19. On Tuesday, showers, highs 22. Wednesday, a mix of sun and cloud, highs 23. And then on Thursday, a mix of sun and cloud, highs 23 degrees.
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0: 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That's Adele and Set Fire to the Rain. You heard Somber before that. Alexander Stewart's on the way.
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Go ahead and get undressed, I am. Okay, cool, you on Sunset?

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0: Cameron Whitcomb and Quitter on 102 Spud FM. Good evening. I've got your celebrity birthdays on the way. Lots of great music. Weather check coming up, and 9 out of 10 people will eat this at one point during the summer. What is it? I'll share that answer in the 5 o'clock hour. 9 out of 10 people will eat this at one point during the summer. What is it?
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0: 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Good evening. If you're celebrating a birthday today, first of all, happy birthday to you. You are also celebrating with Kylie Jenner is 29. Angie Harmon is 54. Antonio Banderas is 66 and Rosanna Arquette is 67. If you're celebrating a birthday, happy birthday to you. Hope you have a cake and eat it too.
1: Spud FM weather for Summerside. We're looking at clearing skies as the day goes along. Highs 25, humidex 31. Looking at cloudy periods tonight, lows 19. On Tuesday, showers, highs 22. Wednesday, a mix of sun and cloud, highs 23. And then on Thursday, a mix of sun and cloud, highs 23 degrees.
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0: 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Weather check, somber talk, Taylor Swift, and Benson Boone. 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

0: Vines, am I wrong on 102 Spud FM? Good evening. If you're on your way home from work, I hope you have a safe commute. If you're already at home, welcome to Monday. You made it through your Monday work day. If you're still at the office or at work, hang in there. Hopefully you don't have too much longer to go. Going to take a little look back what happened on this day in history coming up. And 9 out of 10 people will eat this at one point during this summer. What is it? Watermelon's a good guess. Corn on the cob is the right answer.
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0: 102 Spud FM, that's Malcolm Todd. Let's take a little look back what happened on this day in history, shall we? In 1948, Candid Camera premiered. It was on this day in 1985 that Michael Jackson paid $47.5 million for the catalog of the Beatles copyrights, which included 251 songs written by John Lennon and Paul McCartney. I think it was like the last, it was like the last straw in McCartney and Jackson's friendship. I think Michael kind of maybe buttered him up a bit and then maybe stabbed him in the back. And it was on this day in 2023 that Jennifer Aniston confirmed that she and David Schwimmer had mutual crushes on each other while filming Friends. Interesting. She said, yes, we did. We let it play out on TV. So there was a real Rachel and Ross.
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1: Spun FM weather for Summerside. Cloudy periods tonight, lows 19. On Tuesday, showers, highs 22. Wednesday, a mix of sun and cloud, highs 23. And on Thursday, a mix of sun and cloud, again, highs 23 degrees.
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0: Bukala and Hotter Now on 102 Spot FM. I'm Heather, and that does it for me on this Monday afternoon into the evening. Thanks for sharing it with me. I had a blast as always. And I am back tomorrow afternoon. Paul will get you moving and shaking early in the morning with Tuesday's morning show. I hope you have a wonderful rest of the evening and morning. I'll talk to you tomorrow. As always, stay safe, stay healthy, stay kind, and take care.
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0: 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And yesterday's favorites. 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
1: Spud FM weather for Summerside. Cloudy periods tonight, lows 19. On Tuesday, showers, highs 22. Wednesday, a mix of sun and cloud, highs 23. And on Thursday, a mix of sun and cloud, again, highs 23 degrees.
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